0: 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But here at HWD Hospital Radio, every Sunday morning, Mike Binns plays the songs chosen by you. 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
1: 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Well, she asked Basement Bill. 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
1: Sex offenders will be exempt from the government's early release scheme for prisons in the UK. Justice Secretary Alex Norris says the government want to go further.
2: It is really important that we express, you know, that this shouldn't be where it is, and we wanted to go further than we could, and I wish we couldn't, but we can't, and then and still have a, you know, a viable prison estate. That, of course, has to change. That's why we're doing the work we're doing.
1: There's reports that Gianni Infantino has called an emergency meeting with FIFA staff. It comes as the president of the governing body faces backlash from controversial plans for FIFA to seek private investors in a company to run their competitions. Ed Miliband says reopening the Strait of Hormuz is essential to easing cost of living pressures. It comes as the foreign secretary is set to meet with his US counterpart Marco Rubio. And farmers are warning this year may see the worst harvest on record. That's because of the extreme heat, with some calling it completely brutal. From Radio News Hub, I'm Lucy Gorman-Lee.
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5: There'll be the odd rain shower in northern Scotland as we move deeper into this afternoon. Fine, dry and pretty hot around the rest of the UK. Your high today is 28 degrees Celsius.
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1: FIFA President Gianni Infantino has reportedly called an emergency meeting of the governing body staff in Morocco. It's after controversial plans to seat private investors in a company to run their competitions were rejected by three national confederations. The government's early release scheme for prisons has faced criticism. It's been unveiled that serious sex offenders would be exempt, but questions remain over who can be released. Justice Secretary Alex Norris explains why they haven't gone further.
2: Important to recognise that already people who are on life sentences, people who've been convicted of murder, terror offences, they're outside of this. I'm pleased we've been able to add rapists and child sex offenders there as well. We would have liked to have gone further, but we couldn't, because if we do that, we would run out of prison places very quickly.
1: And almost 15,000 knives and weapons were handed in at government-banned amnesty bins. Eight new bins have now been launched in Yorkshire after the initial scheme in London, Greater Manchester and the West Midlands. From Radio News Hub, I'm Lucy Gorman-Lee.
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4: There'll be the odd rain shower in northern Scotland as we move deeper into this afternoon. Fine, dry and pretty hot around the rest of the UK. Your high today is 28 degrees Celsius.
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0: Welcome to 60 Minutes of the 60s. We'll be remembering some of those 60s hits. We'll be taking a look at some of those records, bringing back some great, great memories for you. Round, round, get around, I get around. Yeah. Just playing some really good tunes that you may not have heard for such a long time. Nowhere
1: to run to. Mike Binns plays 60 Minutes of the 60s, Mondays at 5 and Fridays at 6 on HWD Hospital Radio.

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1: Sex offenders will be exempt from the government's early release scheme for prisons in the UK. Justice Secretary Alex Norris says the government want to go further.
2: It is really important that we express, you know, that this shouldn't be where it is, and we wanted to go further than we could, and I wish we couldn't, but we can't, and then still have a viable prison estate. That, of course, has to change. That's why we're doing the work we're doing.
1: Opening the Strait of Hormuz is essential to ease the cost of living pressures on British families. That's the message from Ed Miliband. The Foreign Secretary is preparing for talks with his US counterpart Marco Rubio. There's reports that Gianni Infantino has called an emergency meeting with FIFA staff. It comes as the president of the governing body faces backlash from controversial plans. And actress Kate Blanchett says the Prince of Wales is an extraordinary climate leader. It's after they worked together on the Earthshot Prize Council, which William founded. That's the latest from Radio News Hub. I'm Lucy Gorman-Lee.
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5: There'll be the odd rain shower in northern Scotland as we move deeper into this afternoon. Fine, dry and pretty hot around the rest of the UK. Your high today is 28 degrees Celsius.
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0: So hello again and welcome to 2 hours of classic gold. Great music to play you and one or two of my guilty pleasures. Pretty distinctive too. Yep, the Trogs. The Swinging Blue Jeans and their Last Swing. Accept me for what I am. I think I share an enthusiasm for Dionne Warwick with one of my heroes, Tony Blackburn.
1: If you see me walking down the street.
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1: Sex offenders will be exempt from the government's early release scheme for prisons in the UK. Justice Secretary Alex Norris says the government want to go further.
2: It is really important that we express, you know, that this shouldn't be where it is, and we wanted to go further than we could, and I wish we couldn't, but we can't, and then still have a viable prison estate. That, of course, has to change. That's why we're doing the work we're doing.
1: Opening the Strait of Hormuz is essential to ease the cost of living pressures on British families. That's the message from Ed Miliband. The Foreign Secretary is preparing for talks with his US counterpart Marco Rubio. There's reports that Gianni Infantino has called an emergency meeting with FIFA staff. It comes as the president of the governing body faces backlash from controversial plans. And actress Kate Blanchett says the Prince of Wales is an extraordinary climate leader. It's after they worked together on the Earthshot Prize Council, which William founded. That's the latest from Radio News Hub. I'm Lucy Gorman-Lee.
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5: There'll be the odd rain shower in northern Scotland as we move deeper into this afternoon. Fine, dry and pretty hot around the rest of the UK. Your high today is 28 degrees Celsius.
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1: FIFA President Gianni Infantino has reportedly called an emergency meeting of the governing body's staff in Morocco. It's after controversial plans to seek private investors in a company to run their competitions were rejected by three national confederations. A mega dinghy that capsized in the English Channel after catching fire has been confirmed as the largest small boat to attempt to cross from France. French authorities say 173 people were rescued. Guidance on use of toilets and changing rooms as single-sex spaces comes into force today. It's almost a year and a half after the landmark Supreme Court ruling, held to some as a victory. Others have called it incredibly worrying for the trans community. Nora Padilla is the policy manager at Transactual.
2: The justices said that they had no intention of negatively impacting trans people's legal protections. The reality is we know that it is going to, and it already has, in fact.
1: And actress Kate Blanchett says the Prince of Wales is an extraordinary climate leader. It's after they worked together on the Earthshot Prize Council, which William founded. From Radio News Hub, I'm Frankie Hersein.
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4: There'll be the odd rain shower in northern Scotland as we move deeper into this afternoon. Fine, dry and pretty hot around the rest of the UK. Your high today is 28 degrees Celsius.
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0: got your front row seat to some of the biggest gigs without you having to go anywhere. In concert. Hear some of the world's greatest artists recorded live in concert every weekend. On a dark desert highway, cool wind in my hair. In concert.
1: We're caught in a trap. I can't walk out. 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
1: Good morning, happy hump day. I'm Lucy Gorman-Lee, hope you are well. Let's see what's coming up on today's morning report from Radio News Hub.
2: The justices said that they had no intention of negatively impacting trans people's legal protections. The reality is we know that it is going to, and it already has, in fact.
1: Almost a year and a half after a Supreme Court ruling on biological sex, guidance on use of toilets and changing rooms as a single-sex space come into force today. We hear the emotional meeting of a donor and the young girl whose life he saved. And
3: literally about to go into the interval of another show I was doing, and I got the call, and I wasn't going on. I was like, yeah. Oh my god, and I was like shouting in the corridor and someone was like, can you keep it down? I was like, no, I'm Troy Bolton.
1: Sounds like West End star Tobias Turley needs to get his head in the game. Naughty's sensation High School Musical is about to be live on stage. A quick look at the weather. Showers and strong winds will affect northern areas with a risk of hail and thunder. Sunny spells further south, but feeling cooler with a high of 26 degrees Celsius. All right then, let's get started. But first up, the latest from the newsroom with Franklin.
4: FIFA President Gianni Infantino has reportedly called an emergency meeting of the governing body's staff in Morocco. It's after controversial plans to seek private investors in a company to run their competitions were rejected by three national confederations. A mega dinghy that capsized in the English Channel after catching fire has been confirmed as the largest small boat to attempt to cross from France. French authorities say 173 people were rescued. Guidance on use of toilets and changing rooms as single-sex spaces comes into force today. It's almost a year and a half after the landmark Supreme Court ruling, hailed to some as a victory. Others have called it incredibly worrying for the trans community. Nora Padilla is the policy manager at TransActual.
2: The justices said that they had no intention of negatively impacting trans people's legal protections. The reality is we know that it is going to, and it already has, in fact.
4: And actress Kate Blanchett says the Prince of Wales is an extraordinary climate leader. It's after they worked together on the Earthshot Prize Council, which William founded.
1: Okay, let's look at the stories that are making the news stands this morning. First of all, the Daily Telegraph writes, setting free PC Harper's killers is not justice. The Sun says, see you in court PM with a photo of PC Harper and his wife on their wedding day. The Daily Mail reports 9,300 domestic abusers set to be released. And the Metro writes, jailed just last year, but my son's killer already set for freedom. They say they've spoken to a grieving mother. Well, the government's early release scheme has faced criticism. We now know that these plans mean that serious sex offenders will be exempt from being released early from prison. But an apology has been made to the family of PC Andrew Harper, who was killed in the line of duty, with some of those responsible eligible for early release. A police federation chief has threatened to take the government to court to stop PC Harper's killers being released from prison early. Elsewhere, the Daily Express write the headline, how many more lives will you risk by doing nothing? With a photo of a group of migrants on what's being called a mega dinghy. This is after the boat capsized in the English Channel after its engine caught fire. It's now been confirmed it was the largest small boat to attempt to cross from France. The Daily Mirror writes, 40 knives a day off our street. This is after almost 15,000 knives and weapons were handed in at government bat amnesty bins. Policing Minister Sarah Jones says each time a knife is surrendered, it's making communities that little bit safer. And the Daily Star writes, is it a bird? Is it a plane? No, it's super rain. Well, that's because parts of the country will see thundery showers today after the hottest July on record. However, central and southern parts of England are expected to miss out on some of that much-needed rain. Well, that's on the newsstands. How about online? Well, we've seen some pictures from the wedding of the 1975 singer Matty Healy and model Gabriette. Fans are loving the snaps showing their lavish ceremony in Los Angeles. Now on to our first story this morning, and guidance on use of toilets and changing rooms as single-sex spaces comes into force today. That's almost a year and a half after the landmark Supreme Court ruling on biological sex. described as giving up-to-date examples of how the Equality Act applies to everyday situations, it'll be something that can be relied on in court if there are legal challenges. The April 2025 Supreme Court ruling was hailed by campaigners as a victory, although others have called it incredibly worrying for the trans community. Well, Morning Report's Tanita Sims spoke to Nora Padilla, who's the policy manager at TransActual.
2: I mean, I think our analysis is that despite the fact that the Supreme Court judgment last year said, the justices said that they had no intention of negatively impacting trans people's legal protections, the reality is we know that it is going to, and it already has, in fact. And I think the code of practice, it kind of crystallizes one of the more restrictive ways of interpreting the law as it currently sits. So it doesn't leave any kind of glimmer of hope of inclusion for services to be able to include trans people, whether through things like positive action or other kinds of legal means. And so what that means is that the legal protections for trans people are fundamentally broken, and trans people's access to public life is going to be severely curtailed.
5: So what would you like to see this new government do, first of all, to sort of protect those rights, but also just to sort of give them confidence that they aren't on their own?
2: Yeah, I'll be totally honest with you. The impacts on trans people, beyond the practical, how you go about your life, the impacts on people's mental health has been really severe. And I've experienced this personally and amongst my friends. So I think what we really need to see from the new government is a total shift in the way that they're approaching this issue, and to step up and take real leadership and show that they don't want Labour's legacy on this issue to be one of the world's worst rollbacks of legal protections for trans people. And that's going to mean, you know, kind of a reset in a lot of different arenas of the way that they've been approaching trans lives to date. And I think the code of practice is symptomatic of a broader anti-trans push. And there's a lot of opportunity for them to make interventions that will, you know, really seriously improve the daily lives of trans people.
5: So what is sort of your message to trans people? What kind of message would you give them?
2: I guess I would say that, trans people we've been put in a situation where we have to make a decision every day about whether we go about our daily lives in the way that we always have, but now without legal protections, or whether we shrink our lives down significantly and we actually reduce our engagement in the world. And I guess my

0: you know, mutual aid and supporting one another. And I just think it would be a real shame if the world lost that. So my message would be to, you know, do as much as you can to stay in the world and to live a full life in spite of everything that's been going on, because it's not the end. You know, there's still an opportunity for this to change, and we just have to kind of push through this difficult period.
1: Now, a girl from Redditch who was diagnosed with a rare blood disorder has met with the donor who saved her life. Holly reports.
2: 5-year-old Amelia became ill with what she thought was a sickness bug and an itchy rash in January 2023, which doctors thought to be just a virus, but it soon turned out to be much worse. She's now 8 years old, living normally thanks to a 33-year-old German stranger who saved her life by stem cell donation. And now, for the first time, it's time for Amelia to meet the man who's kept her alive. Before the big meet, Amelia's mum was feeling emotional.
3: I just don't think I'll be able to say thank you enough. I don't think he realises the change that has happened. You know, he did such a selfless thing, and I hope that he knows that, and I'm very appreciative of that. That's hard to convey in just words, and
2: as was her dad.
4: Excited.
5: What are you going to say to me?
6: A little bit nervous. I think it's difficult to kind of convey in words how grateful we really are. I mean, thank you doesn't really cut it, but hopefully looking at how well Amelia's doing and that she's back to school, back to dance, back to playing the drums, that Jan will see that, you know, doing something which is relatively simple from his point of view has meant a big difference in our lives and Amelia's life.
2: And here's the donor before the special moment.
7: It's just mixed feelings. I'm so excited. I'm kind of nervous. And it's, I don't know, it's just, it will be great, I think. But yeah, a lot of feelings, emotions going on right now.
2: Then it was time, after FaceTime calls and messages, the pair met in person.
8: Hi. Hi, how are you? Nice to meet you.
9: Oh.
8: Are you all right? Mm-hmm. Yeah. I got your little prezi. It's for you. Oh. Nice to meet you. You look cute. So everything's all right?
10: Yeah.
8: Yeah?
7: Perfect.
10: How about you?
8: I'm fine. I couldn't wait to meet you, like all your family. Yeah. So it's great.
2: It was a magical moment for Amelia too.
10: It feels really nice because you finally get to meet the person and be so grateful because he basically saved my life. The really weird thing is that his daughter, Emma, it's close to Amelia, so it's quite creepy. He used to play at a really like rock band and I play the drums. I felt really excited to meet him. 3 knocks on the door that Laura said, and he would come in. I'd get to meet him, not just on FaceTime. I get to hug him in real life. I felt so good.
2: The family say although it was nerve-wracking, it was worth it, and they hope to keep in contact with the donor for years to come.
1: Well, how lovely is that? Still to come, Grace tells us about a fabulous new stage adaptation.
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1: Now, if you're a sole trader, you'll probably know about the new Making Tax Digital Changes, known as MTD, that came into effect from the start of April this year. 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

0: 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John Francis has been speaking to Stuart Bogatsey, who runs Oakshaw Construction in Croydon, London, to hear more about how business owners like him are preparing for the deadline using Sage's sole trader product. He began by telling us what's made him take the leap into working for himself.
1: Well, I'm a builder. I've been a builder for the last 20 years. I used to work for somebody and then discovered it wasn't flexible enough for me. So I made the leap into becoming self-employed. And to be honest, it's the best decision I've ever made. You've got your own hours. You can start and stop when you want to. If you want a day off, which is very rare, you can take a day off. So yeah, I'm loving it, to be honest. I wouldn't change it for the world.
2: And being your own boss can be incredibly rewarding, can't it? But it also means you're the chief executive, accountant and customer service team all rolled into one, aren't you? What's been the biggest challenge when wearing all of these hats, and how do you stay on top of everything?
1: Well, to be honest, you've got to be organised. There's no other way around being self-employed. You've got to be organised. You've got to talk to customers, chase up phone calls, chase up emails, keep on top of all your paperwork, your taxes and... Yeah, all that kind of stuff. And your staff as well, which sometimes is a bit of a nightmare. But it's rewarding in the same instance. So, yeah, I can't complain.
2: Now, Friday marks the first Making Tax Digital deadline under HMRC's compulsory new rules. Are you ready for the change, Stuart? And do you think it's ultimately a positive step that will help sole traders stay on top of their finances throughout the year?
1: Yeah, 100%. I think at first everybody was thinking about it's a big change to the way we're going to work. But down the line, to be honest, for me, it's streamlined the business. It makes my life a lot easier. So as long as you keep on top of it every week or 2 weeks, it's simple. And your quarterly submission is a godsend, to be fair, because in the long run, you don't have to do it every year. So, yeah, it's a lot better, to be fair.
2: And every sole trader and business owner is looking for ways to save time, aren't they? What's the one thing that's made the biggest difference to your business, and why has Sage Sole Trader become part of your toolkit?
1: Well, to be honest, to start with, you're worried about the change, which everybody doesn't like change. But this is a positive change to your tax, because every quarter it works out how much tax you're going to owe for that quarter, rather than at the end of the year when you're panicking, thinking, oh, have I got enough money to pay for the tax bill? This time it's broken it down a lot easier. So every quarter, so as long as you do it weekly or fortnightly, you'll have no problems. And it's made it simpler for me, to be honest.
2: And finally, if there are sole traders listening who've only just realised the new MTD requirements apply to them, how can Sage Sole Trader help take the stress out of the process, and how can they get started?
1: Download the app. Go through it. It's simple to use, simple to navigate around. If you're not using it by now, I would get on it straight away. As I say, the deadline's Friday, and you're running out of time. So, yeah, get on it. I would do.
0: And finally, we're all in this together again, as Disney favourite High School Musical is heading back to the stage. Grace tells us more.
3: It's hard to believe that it's been 20 years since one of my favourite films, High School Musical, had us all singing Breaking Free. And now it's back in the spotlight, quite literally, as it's been transformed into a new immersive stage show. The original 2006 film followed basketball superstar Troy Bolton, played by Zac Efron, as he discovered his shared passion for singing with shy academic Gabriella Montez, played by Vanessa Hudgens, as the pair go on to snag the lead roles in their school musical. Tobias Turley and Leonore Corrier told us what it felt like to receive the call to play Troy and Gabriella.
4: Hilarious. I was literally about to go into the interval of another show I was doing, and I got the call, and I wasn't going on. I was like, yeah. Oh, my God. And I was, like, shouting in the corridor, and someone was like, can you keep it down? I was like, no, I'm Troy Bolton.
5: Troy Bolton.
4: It was so funny. And then in the interval, like, it was amazing. Yeah, it was a really weird phone call to receive.
5: Yeah, that's how I felt. I kind of, when I got the call, I was like, I don't think I processed it, because I was kind of a bit like, are you sure? Are you sure about that? Really? Okay. And then I was just kind of like, whoa, what the hell? Because it's such a weird, I don't think it actually like set in until we got here and started rehearsing that. I was like, oh my God, this is what we're

0: McFly drummer Harry Judd is swapping his drumsticks for a basketball as he takes on the role of Coach Bolton. He admits it's a little daunting stepping into musical theatre after years behind the drum kit.
1: I finally get to be up front.
2: They keep me
1: at the back on the drums, you see. They don't let me out. It's quite scary. It is. And you have that imposter syndrome. But the older you get, you realise everyone has that. I think what I've enjoyed, I've surprised myself, is that coming into this, I've really just thrown myself into it. I feel like I've turned a corner in life. I'm like, do you know what? I'm just going to go for it. And I don't care what anyone thinks.
0: And there's another very familiar face joining the cast too. Casey Stroh, who played Martha in the original 2006 film, returns as drama teacher Miss Darbus. She says it's her love letter to the Wildcat fans who've kept the High School Musical spirit alive for two decades.
3: When they said, we want you to do this for the 20-year anniversary, but instead of being Martha, we'd like you to be Darbus. And to me, I thought, that's a whole different animal to me. That is a whole new challenge. And, you know, the stage has always been calling me since I was a kid. And I thought, why not? Why not do this? And this be my love letter to the Wildcat fans, because they have been so loyal to us for 20 years. And this is something that I could give them back.
0: The immersive production will transform the Lowry's Lyric Theatre into an East High experience with extended staging and onstage seating that puts the audience right in the middle of the game. It premieres in Salford later this month before transferring to London's Wembley Park in October. You can bet on it that I'll be getting tickets, a little High School Musical reference there, and I better start warming up my vocals.
4: Well, that has got me incredibly excited. Thanks for that, Grace. OK, well, that's all we've got time for on the Morning Report from Radio News Up. Thank you ever so much for listening. We'll be back again tomorrow for more. See you then.

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1: The Prime Minister is looking into holding a public inquiry into Jeffrey Epstein's actions in the UK. Andy Burnham is said to have agreed to meet with some of Epstein's victims. FIFA President Gianni Infantino has reportedly called an emergency meeting of the governing body staff in Morocco. Lucy Gormanley has more.
2: The meeting follows controversial plans for FIFA to seek private investors in a company to run their competitions. This was firmly rejected by European football's governing body UEFA, along with two other national confederations. It's believed their chief of global football development, Arsene Wenger, will be in attendance, along with the governing body's management board.
1: The police federation are threatening to take the government to court over the early release of PC Andrew Harper's killers. Jesse Cole and Albert Bowers, who are both serving 13-year sentences for manslaughter, are still eligible for release under the scheme designed to tackle prison overcrowding. And flood warnings are in place in Scotland, with thundery showers set to batter some parts of the country, but there'll still be no wet weather for central or southern England. From Radio News Hub, I'm Frankie Hersine.
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5: There'll be the odd rain shower in northern Scotland as we move deeper into this afternoon. Fine, dry and pretty hot around the rest of the UK. Your high today is 28 degrees Celsius.
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1: The Prime Minister is considering a public inquiry into Jeffrey Epstein's actions in the UK. Victims Minister Alex Davies-Jones says Andy Burnham has agreed to meet with Epstein's victims. A potential inquiry into the alleged actions of former Harrods owner Mohamed Al-Fayed are also under review. There's reports that Gianni Infantino has called an emergency meeting with FIFA staff. Lucy Gormanley reports.
2: It comes as the president of the governing body faces backlash from controversial plans for FIFA to seek private investors in a company to run their competitions. Three national confederations rejected the plans, as did FIFA's chief of global football development, Arsene Wenger. It's understood the meeting is taking place in Morocco with the FIFA management board in attendance.
1: It's confirmed that the mega dinghy that capsized in the English Channel was the largest small boat to attempt to cross from France. French authorities say 173 people were rescued after the boat's engine caught fire. And Mohamed Salah is in talks to join Turkish side Trabzonspor. From Radio News Hub, I'm Frankie Hersine.
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6: There will be the odd rain shower in northern Scotland as we move deeper into this afternoon. Fine, dry and pretty hot around the rest of the UK. Your high today is 28 degrees Celsius.
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1: Prime Minister is looking into holding a public inquiry into Jeffrey Epstein's actions in the UK and allegations against former Harrods owner Mohammed Al-Fayed. Andy Burnham said to have agreed to meet with some of Epstein's victims. A 35-year-old man has been charged in connection with the death of a 9-year-old girl in Arbroath. Police are treating her death as suspicious. The man is due to appear at Dundee Sheriff Court today. FIFA President Gianni Infantino has reportedly called an emergency meeting of the governing body's staff in Morocco. The meeting follows controversial plans for FIFA to seek private investors in a company to run their competitions. Guidance on use of toilets and changing rooms as single-sex spaces comes into force today. That's almost a year and a half after the landmark Supreme Court ruling on biological sex. The ruling was hailed as a victory by campaigners, although others have called it incredibly worrying for the trans community. And flood warnings are in place in Scotland, with thundery showers set to batter some parts of the country, but there'll still be no wet weather for central and southern England. From Radio News Hub, I'm Ben Monse.
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4: There'll be the odd rain shower in northern Scotland as we move deeper into this afternoon. Fine, dry and pretty hot around the rest of the UK. Your high today is 28 degrees Celsius.
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1: Downing Street says Andy Burnham is not actively considering a public inquiry into Jeffrey Epstein's activities in the UK, despite earlier comments from the victims' minister suggesting one was being looked at. Guidance on use of toilets and changing rooms as single-sex spaces comes into force today. It's almost a year and a half after a Supreme Court ruling on biological sex. Police investigating the death of a 9-year-old girl in Arbroath have charged a 35-year-old man. Officers say the death is being treated as suspicious. The accused is expected to appear at Dundee Sheriff Court today. Britain's National Cybersecurity Centre is warning that artificial intelligence must be built with stronger safety measures after advanced AI systems hacked other organisations during testing. Farmers are warning the extreme summer has been completely brutal. It comes as analysis by the Energy and Climate Intelligence Unit suggests the exceptionally hot dry spring and summer means 2026 could be the worst harvest on record. And Mohamed Salah is in talks to join Turkish side Trabzonspor. From Radio NewsHelp, I'm Ben Monse.
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3: There'll be the odd rain shower in northern Scotland as we move deeper into this afternoon. Fine, dry and pretty hot around the rest of the UK. Your high today is 28 degrees Celsius.
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0: 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All the latest news, weather, sport, business, showbiz and health stories.
1: A 35-year-old man has been charged in connection with the death of a 9-year-old girl in Arbroath. The child was found seriously injured at the Elliott Industrial Estate just after midnight on Monday and later died in hospital in Dundee. The man is due to appear at Dundee Sheriff Court today. There's been a spike in anti-Semitism cases in the UK since the US-Israeli war on Iran began. Data from the Community Security Trust showed there were nearly 2,000 anti-Semitic incidents recorded across the UK in January to June of 2026. Dave Rich is their spokesperson.
2: Every time there is a major attack on the Jewish community, it actually encourages more people to go out and shout abuse or threats at Jewish people or post anti-Semitic things online. It's a really troubling pattern.
1: And a fleet of self-driving cars to be used by Uber in London have been granted minicab licences. The technology has been demonstrated to be safe. That's the latest from Radio News Hub. I'm Tanita Sims.
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5: There'll be the odd rain shower in northern Scotland as we move deeper into this afternoon. Fine, dry and pretty hot around the rest of the UK. Your high today is 28 degrees Celsius.
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1: Manchester City take on the K-League All-Stars this afternoon. New head coach Enzo Maresca is looking to instill his style of play after taking over from Pep Guardiola at the end of last season. City man Phil Foden says the side are happy with the changes so far.
2: I think the lads are very comfortable because we want to play football from the back and build the attack and try and create. So I think it suits everyone really well.
1: Vinicius Junior says new Real Madrid boss Jose Mourinho has told him to remain happy and to just play his football as he attempts to thrash out his future. The 26-year-old Brazil international has been linked with a summer move to Arsenal. Tennis and Jack Draper's tearful comeback ended in defeat at the Canadian Open. The Brit was playing his first match since pulling out of Wimbledon with an arm injury, but lost by 2-1 to Terence Atamane. And skiers and snowboarders aiming to compete at the 2030 Winter Olympics and Paralympics are set to receive funding via an alternative delivery model. UK Sport

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1: Domino's has revealed it delivered 45,000 extra orders during one of England's late stage World Cup matches, whilst it also beats the heat waves as people turn to takeaways over barbecues. The chief executive, Nicola Frampton, said that heat waves in June and July meant more people were likely to avoid cooking and even abandon barbecues during these sweltering temperatures. The adult social care workforce in Scotland will be increased by up to 45,000 extra hours a month. That's according to the First Minister, John Swinney. He said the Scottish Government had already begun to deliver on the commitment within the first 100 days of government. The adult social care displaced workers scheme has reopened new applications with the aim of expanding their number of social care workers. And farmers are warning the extreme summer has been completely brutal, as analysis suggests 2026 could be the worst harvest on record. Analysis by the Energy and Climate Intelligence Unit suggests the exceptionally hot, dry spring and summer could have cut the country's cereals and oilseed harvest by 2.5 million tonnes.
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0: Andy Lonsdale's not a doctor, but he might just be your cure for boredom. Andy's our What's On guru, and he's here every Monday night from 8.
1: Talking about the stuff that's on and about, not just locally, not just round Dewsbury, Heppenwick area, but also Huddersfield, and then kind of moving a bit out and about, doing Leeds, Bradford, Wakefield.
0: So if you fancy a walk, some culture at the theatre, or need something to occupy the kids, Andy's got some great ideas, all mixed in with more music variety.
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3: Boys Live have announced a spring 2027 tour. The group, made up of Boyzone's Keith Duffy and former Westlife member Brian McFadden, are heading on a 12-day tour in May of next year. Boys Live formed in 2016 and released their debut album Strings Attached back in 2020. Artwork by the Bagpuss co-creator Peter Firmin, including paintings of the Clangers and Basil Brush, have just sold for more than £400,000. Some 500 paintings, books and collectibles by the British puppeteer went up for auction, with every lot sold during a two-day event held by the Canterbury Auction Galleries. The sale was the largest collection of Firmin's art ever to come to auction, with the most of the pieces selling well over the estimated values. And the Academy Award-winning actress Kate Blanchett has praised the Prince of Wales for being an extraordinary climate leader. It's after they worked together on the Earthshot Prize Council, a panel he founded which seeks technological solutions to the climate crisis.
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0: 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On air and online 52 weeks of the year. Taking you behind the healthcare headlines, this is Word on Health. Across the UK, over 4.3 million people are diagnosed with diabetes, with around 90% of those cases being type 2. An estimated 1.3 million additional people live with undiagnosed type 2 diabetes, and approximately 6.9 million people are thought to be at high risk, having pre-diabetes or increased blood sugar levels. With cases continuing to rise, including among younger adults, recognising your risk and taking action early could help prevent serious complications. Yet new research from Diabetes UK and Tesco suggests that most people have never checked their own risk and many don't know how. Douglas Trenifor is head of clinical with Diabetes UK.
1: We would have expected that more people would be interested in checking their risk and getting the support to do something about it, because we have known for quite a while that with a few steps, many people can either delay getting type 2 diabetes or actually prevent it completely. But there are still some misconceptions around who gets type 2 diabetes, which is why any opportunity for us to raise the awareness of how serious type 2 diabetes is, we take that opportunity to do so.
0: What are those misconceptions?
1: It used to be a condition that was associated mainly with older people. Now we are seeing more and more younger people developing it. And the key is that if you develop it, say, in your 40s, you live with a condition longer, and your risk of developing complications such as kidney diseases, heart disease, stroke, amputation is higher the longer you live with the condition, which is why any opportunity to delay it or eventually prevent it is the best way to go.
0: Before we go any further, we're focusing in this report on type 2 diabetes, but of course there is also type 1, which research shows people often get confused about. Can you explain the difference between the two?
1: There are key differences between the two. We know that type 1 diabetes develop when people do not produce any insulin at all. And insulin is what the body needs in order to get the goodness from the food we eat, which turns into sugar in the blood. Without insulin, your body tends to store more sugar in the blood, and over time, that can have some serious health effects. For type 2 diabetes, people do produce some of the insulin I mentioned, but either they are not producing enough, or the insulin they are producing is not working as effectively as it's supposed to. So both conditions have a lot of similarities. The similarities include, without the support to manage their blood sugar levels, their risk of serious complications are high.
0: As I said in my introduction, your research shows that many of us don't know how to check our risk of type 2 diabetes. It is a complex condition with risk factors beyond being overweight, and I know you'd encourage everyone to check out if they are at risk, and Diabetes UK offers a very simple tool for us to be able to do that.
1: There are different ways that you can check your risk, one of which is our Know Your Risk tool, which is online, and that takes a few minutes. It's a validated tool to be able to predict your risk of getting type 2 diabetes in the next 10 years. But within the NHS, there's an ongoing NHS checks, which usually is for people between the ages of 40 and 74 who do not have any pre-existing long-term condition. And your GP will check your sugar levels, your blood pressure, and it will be able to tell you if you are at high risk of getting type 2 diabetes. If you are picked up as having high risk of developing type 2, there are support. So I will encourage everybody to be interested in checking either on our website, or if you're between the ages of 40 and 74, ask your GP for that check.
0: My grateful thanks to Douglas Trenifor. To find out more and link through to Diabetes UK to check out your risk of developing type 2 diabetes, visit the wordonhealth.com website. 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
1: A body has been recovered in the search for a 13-year-old boy who went missing after entering the water off the coast of Hornsey, East Yorkshire, yesterday. The force says formal identification has not yet taken place, but the body is believed to be the teenager. Sam Polansky has delivered an urgent message to the Prime Minister, Andy Burnham. He says we face a threat to our food security.
2: And today, as temperatures fall at the end of yet another extreme heat alert, we know that if it rains now, the soil being baked dry means it's much more likely to flood. These days feel exceptional.
1: During a press conference, the Green Party leader says he's sounding the alarm on extreme weather in the UK. It comes as flood warnings are in place in Scotland. Thundery showers are set to batter some parts of the country, but there'll still be no wet weather for central and southern England. Yellow thunderstorm warnings are in place for eastern Scotland. That's the latest from Radio News Hub. I'm Tanita Sims.
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4: There'll be the odd rain shower in northern Scotland as we move deeper into this afternoon. Fine, dry and pretty hot around the rest of the UK. Your high today is 28 degrees Celsius.
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1: The family of 9-year-old Minnie Merriman, who was found dead at an industrial estate while her family were camping in Arbroath, have described her as absolutely incredible and beautiful. The child was found seriously injured just after midnight on Monday at the Elliott Industrial Estate. 35-year-old man has been charged in connection with her death and is due to appear at Dundee Sheriff's Court. The Community Service Trust reports its second highest total of anti-Semitism incidents in the first half of any year. Dave Rich is their spokesperson.
2: We need more people and organisations to recognise that anti-Semitism is a type of racism that should be completely unacceptable, that it goes against what kind of country and what kind of society we want to be.
1: And flood warnings are in place in Scotland. Thundery showers are set to batter some parts of the country, but there'll still be no wet weather for central and southern England. Yellow thunderstorm warnings are in place for eastern Scotland. That's the latest from Radio News Hub. I'm Tanita Sims.
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5: There'll be the odd rain shower in northern Scotland as we move deeper into this afternoon. Fine, dry and pretty hot around the rest of the UK. Your high today is 28 degrees Celsius.
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1: The police marksman who shot Chris Cabba will not face disciplinary proceedings. Martin Blake was cleared of murder after an Old Bailey trial, but was due to face disciplinary proceedings. However, after the government changed regulations around police use of force, Watchdog, the Independent Office for Police Conduct, says this will now no longer take place. Farmers are warning the extreme summer has been completely brutal. It comes after analysis by the Energy and Climate Intelligence Unit suggests 2026 could be the worst harvest on record. Martin Lyons is the chief executive of the Nature Friendly Farming Network and a farmer in Cambridgeshire.
2: That high temperature effect has stopped our crops growing and fully developing. And the severe lack of rainfall throughout the summer periods that's meant the crops haven't developed to their potential.
1: And parts of a SpaceX rocket crashed into the moon. After launching a pair of lunar landers more than a year ago, the rocket's upper stage unintentionally slammed into the moon today. That's the latest from Radio News Hub. I'm Tanita Sims.
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5: There'll be the odd rain shower in northern Scotland as we move deeper into this afternoon. Fine, dry and pretty hot around the rest of the UK. Your high today is 28 degrees Celsius.

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1: A man has appeared at Forfar Sheriff Court charged with murder after the death of 9-year-old Minnie Merriman in Arbroath. 35-year-old Christopher Rice didn't enter a plea and was committed for further examination and remanded in custody. Minnie from West Yorkshire was found just after midnight on Monday at the Elliott Industrial Estate in the Angus town while her family were camping in the area. She was taken to Ninewells Hospital in Dundee where she later died. The UK is seeing a spike in anti-Semitism cases following the Iran war with 1,962 reported this year. The Community Security Trust says the number's gone up by a fifth on the first half of last year. Dave Rich is their Director of Policy.
2: These are ordinary British people going about their lives being threatened and harassed and attacked simply because they're Jewish.
1: And there'll be no disciplinary proceedings against the police marksman who shot Chris Carber. An Old Bailey trial cleared Martin Blake of murder, but initially not of a disciplinary. The Independent Office for Police Conduct says this will now no longer take place. That's the latest from Radio News Hub. I'm Jonathan Deutsch.
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4: There'll be the odd rain shower in northern Scotland as we move deeper into this afternoon. Fine, dry and pretty hot around the rest of the UK. Your high today is 28 degrees Celsius.
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1: I've always loved that. It goes along like Billy O. You got Murray McKechnie there cracking away on his trombone, Gus Bivoner on the clarinet, and those of you with the ear to the trombone section will have heard Cy Zentner leading that section. Knockout. A fantastic

0: Count Basie Orchestra and Kid from Red Bank, because of course the Count was the Kid from Red Bank. He was born 21st of August 1904 in Red Bank, New Jersey. Teresa Brewer, you don't hear her very often, do you? With the Mercer Ellington Big Band. Mercer, of course, being Duke Ellington's son.
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1: There'll be no disciplinary proceedings against the police marksman who shot Chris Carber. An Old Bailey trial cleared Martin Blake of murder, but initially not of a disciplinary. The Independent Office for Police Conduct says this will now no longer take place. Here's Metropolitan Police Commissioner Sir Mark Rowley.
2: Today's decision by the IPC that after 4 years, NX121 will not be facing any misconduct hearing is welcome, but this has taken far, far too long.
1: A man's appeared at Forfar Sheriff Court charged with murder after the death of 9-year-old Minnie Merriman in Arbroath. 35-year-old Christopher Rice didn't enter a plea and was committed for further examination and remanded in custody. Minnie from West Yorkshire was found just after midnight on Monday at the Elliott Industrial Estate in the Angus town while her family were camping in the area. She was taken to Ninewells Hospital in Dundee where she later died. And part of a SpaceX rocket has crashed into the moon. An expert says it could threaten the future of space travel. That's the latest from Radio News Hub. I'm Jonathan Deutsch.
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5: There'll be the odd rain shower in northern Scotland as we move deeper into this afternoon. Fine, dry and pretty hot around the rest of the UK. Your high today is 28 degrees Celsius.
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1: Sam Smith, teasing the release of his new single. Don't know why they tease it. Just put it out there, love. That has to be the worst film in the world. She's doing well, isn't she? Crikey O'Reilly, racking up around 140,000 and a half downloads. Sounds good, doesn't it? They sound very international, don't they, those names? Probably just stage names. I bet they're called, like, Joe Smith or Lizzie Jones or something. Little joke there. I'm still alive, don't worry.
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1: A man has appeared at Forfar Sheriff Court charged with murder after the death of 9-year-old Minnie Merriman in Arbroath. 35-year-old Christopher Rice didn't enter a plea and was committed for further examination and remanded in custody. Minnie from West Yorkshire was found just after midnight on Monday at the Elliott Industrial Estate in the Angus town while her family were camping in the area. She was taken to Ninewells Hospital in Dundee where she later died. The UK is seeing a spike in anti-Semitism cases following the Iran war with 1,962 reported this year. The Community Security Trust says the number's gone up by a fifth on the first half of last year. Dave Rich is their director of policy.
2: These are ordinary British people going about their lives being threatened and harassed and attacked simply because they're Jewish.
1: And there'll be no disciplinary proceedings against the police marksman who shot Chris Carber. An Old Bailey trial cleared Martin Blake of murder, but initially not of a disciplinary. The Independent Office for Police Conduct says this will now no longer take place. That's the latest from Radio News Hub. I'm Jonathan Deutsch.
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4: There'll be the odd rain shower in northern Scotland as we move deeper into this afternoon. Fine, dry and pretty hot around the rest of the UK. Your high today is 28 degrees Celsius.
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Good evening, Big Band fans, and welcome to the Big Band Jazz Show with me, Jeremy Jazz, here at HWD Hospital Radio in downtown Dewsbury. Lovely to have you on board. We've already got Helen and Mike, Beryl and Trevor already tuned in on the chat box. I'm sure many others of you are tuned in on your radios and Googles and phones, etc. Well, no further ado, let's crack on. And as you know, mostly the first half is usually the older stuff, and we're actually starting on the 12th of September 1934 with a band containing Henry Red Allen, Russell Procope, Dickie Wells, Coleman Hawkins, Buster Bailey and Ben Webster. I mean, that's a lineup. The soloists are Henry Red Allen, Russell Procope, Buster Bailey. But I think we're going to start with a question. Can you name the band, or can you name the tune?

Oh, what about that? Well, a smashing start, wasn't it? Well done, Jackie and Len. And good evening, Jackie and Len. Fletcher Henderson, absolutely spot on. And some of the big jazzers will be thinking, oh, I know this tune, because it's better known, I suppose, or made more famous, still written by Fletcher, but by Benny Goodman, of course. And, of course, with Benny Goodman, it was originally Fletcher Henderson's The Lindy Glide, and Fletcher himself even changed it to Wrapping It Up, and in brackets, The Lindy Glide. And you'll know it better as Mr. Goodman doing Wrapping It Up. Great little track, though, but what a lineup in them days. That's a yay. Amazing. And so we've got, oh, and good evening, Rob, and good evening, Elizabeth. We've got a really nice compliment. We've got them all, haven't we, tonight? This is great. What a super big band family on the chat box. Here's Harry James now, with Bill Luther on the tenor, Jack Garner on the piano, Ralph Hawkins is the drummer. And this is recorded on the 6th of April, 1939. It's a tune by James F. Hanley, with lyrics by Ballard MacDonald, that was published in January 1917. But since 1946, this tune, Back Home Again in Indiana, the chorus of that has been performed during pre-race ceremonies before the Indianapolis 500. And Rob, you're a motor racer fella. You like that. So how about that? Every time the Indianapolis 500 goes on, Back Home in Indiana comes on. So we might as well listen to it, haven't we? Here's Harry James' version.

0: Way, the wonderful Harry James and his first band, because he kicked off in 1939 after leaving Benny Goodman, and that was recorded on the 6th of April 1939. Smashing version of Indiana, good solos from everybody. Yeah, it was a good band, it was a great band. And I just love Harry James, as you all know.
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0: She sure does. Thank you very much for that, Helen. And every little penny helps. If anybody wishes to donate on our website, we won't stop you. We'd love it. All the very best anyway to anybody who does. I have a real soft spot for the Tommy Dorsey Big Band. So here's a composition by Francis Cohen and Don Ray and Dan Howell, written on the 22nd of May 1938. This is Tommy Dorsey's recording on the 15th of June 1939 with singer Edith Wright. It's called Well All Right.

These do finish abruptly sometimes, don't they? Yes, the wonderful Tommy Dorsey. Quite an early recording, of course, is that, isn't it? You know, for him on the June 39 band, one of his earlier bands. Yes, Mr. Dorsey, and well, all right.

Oh, wasn't that a good recording as well? That was superb, wasn't it? And I know you all know it, and you'll all be singing it along and probably tootling in with the solos. It was Jersey Bounce. And I remember when I was an electrician, I used to whistle a lot and fool around while I was doing my job. And that's one of them that I would whistle a lot. And I'd make up my own solos and then whistle it out, you know. I think it must have driven people nuts. Anyway, never mind. Yes, Benny Goodman there with Jersey Bounce. The soloists were, and I bet Mike guessed the tenor man, Vito Musso, one of your faves, Mike. Cuddy Cutshall on the trombone, Mel Powell on the piano, Lou McGarrity on the muted trombone near the end. And that was the 23rd of January, 1942. What a superb recording from that time. Yabba dabba doo.

Yes, if you're just tuning in, welcome to the Big Band Jazz Show with me, Jeremy Jazz, here at HWD Hospital Radio in downtown Dewsbury. Great. We've got loads going on the chat box with our Big Band family. Thank you so much. I do love it when you pop the old comments on about the music. It's cracking. Now, K-Star would have been 84 on the 21st of July, recently lost to Kay, who'd started her career on the radio, was later discovered by the great jazz violinist Joe Venuti, with whom she then did a two-year contract. Later, Kay joined Bob Crosby for 6 months and then moved on to Glenn Miller, where I suppose she really made a name. But this was followed then by a contract with Charlie Barnett from 1943 to 1945. And that really propelled

to stardom. Here's a 1944 composition by Alan Roberts and Doris Fisher, recorded by Charlie Barnett and K-Star on the 11th of October 1944. You'll know the tune. It is set up properly, believe it or not. You always hurt the one you love.

Yes, the voice of K-Star there, making a name for herself with the great Charlie Barnett Big Band on the 11th of October 1944 with You Always Hurt the One You Love. Occasionally I like to throw in something daft. And here's a composition and arrangement by Sam Donahue, one of my all-time favourite tenor sax players, recorded in September 1945. You've got Sam on the tenor, and Al Horish, the guitarist, also does the mediocre vocal. But a whole band join in on this as well. It's just a bit of daftness called Saxophone Sam.

saxophone Sam. He's the killer, that man. He's the solid send and swinging gate, that saxophone Sam. He's got such a beat, you can't sit in your seat. 'Cause when he starts playing, he turns on the heat. High notes, low notes, blue notes, true notes, 440 saxophone Sam. He's a killer, that man.

What about that then? I like Sam. He got the most amazing sound on the tenor. It's right easy to pick out. And of course, that was a bit potty, wasn't it? But it was like, I like what Rob's written. Loads of fun, this one. Yes, it was. It was a real good giggle. And I bet you could, at his gigs, I bet he opened that out to about 5-6 minutes, let loads of other people have a go. He had some great people in that band with names like Conrad Gozzo and a belter called Tak Takvorian. What a great lineup, great lineup. I remember hearing a. Well, I saw it on the telly. It was Humphrey Lyttelton talking about his life at Eton and how he'd gotten into jazz. And he said he got to his father talking, saying, "Dad, well, what about this? What about this?" And he said, "Oh, who the heck's this?" You know, because his dad was very straight-laced. And he said, "Oh, yeah." He says, "What a lineup! Look, Sam Donoghue, Tak Takvorian, and Conrad Gozzo." At which point, his father had fell off his chair laughing at the names. But there you go. That was but probably because he was so straight-laced. Time for... Len and Jackie are like this. Time for Mr. Sinatra and Mr. Riddle and an Al Hoffman and Dick Manning composition recorded in Hollywood in November 1953. Taken from the album Songs for Young Lovers, which, of course, was Sinatra's first recording at Capitol Studios. Originally an 8-inch song on a 10-inch album, the CD has 7 extra tracks recorded at the same time, not released as their own album, just added on to other albums later on. There's a little beauty, is this? It's called You're Cheating Your...

always loved that one. It's a beauty. I've done that one on many a karaoke. It's a cracking job. It really is. Yes, Harry's with us. Hiya, Harry. He's out walking the dog with his headphones on. And do you remember that comment Doug made that time? It was a beauty, wasn't it, when he Harry went out the dog? He said, I've got the dog and I've got with its headphones on. That's the beauty, isn't it? Hope you're having a good walk there and avoiding the raindrops, Harry. Now, yesterday, the 6th of August, was the 120th anniversary of the birth of one of jazz's most famous trombonists, Mr. Vic Dickinson. Vic had a unique tone and was in demand from an early age, debuting with the Curly Russell Big Band in December 1930. He mostly led his own bands, though, but in 1940, it shows you how much in demand he was, he signed a 12-month contract with Count Basie. He saw much that was after him. After leaving Basie, he continued leading his own small groups, and in 1953, though, he recorded the Vic Dickinson Showcase albums. They were fantastic. Alongside the likes of Ruby Braff, Edmund Hall, Sir Charles Thompson, Steve Jordan, Walter Page and Les Erskines. Here's that very same group recorded on the 20th of December 1953 with Fats Waller and Andy Razaf's Keeping Out of Mischief Now. Boom.

Oh, what about that? Wasn't that just absolutely fantastic? The solos were superb. And I met Ruby Braff at the Wellesley Hotel down in Leeds on Air Street back about 78, 79 time. He was there with George Barnes, you know, the quintet that they ran. And I collared him. Not that he was very happy about it at first, but I took the LP that I had with that on, and I thought at first he was reluctantly signing it. It turned out he had a very bad back. But I said to him, that has got to be one of my all-time favourite solos of yours on record. I'm sure you've done better since, but I just think it's fantastic. And he said, I need to play that again. He said, I remember doing it, and I remember that, and I remember Vic saying, yeah, man, that was fantastic, you know. Wait till I get home, I'm going to play that again, you know. I said, oh, thank you. And wandered off, because he didn't crack a smile all night. And in fact, him and George Barnes had a heated argument. They had a three-part set, and between the second and third, we could hear voices, and it seemed they were having a disagreement about what they should play. But I didn't get involved in that. Right then, a year later, in 1954, Benny Goodman re-recorded some of his biggest hits in hi-fi, but this time in hi-fi, including this Sigmund Rongberg composition with Ruby Braff again on the trumpet solo, Al Klink on tenor, recorded 9th of November 1954. Name that tune.

Wow, what about that? Swung like billy-o, didn't it? Wasn't that tremendous? Yes, and well done, Harry. It was When I Grow Too Old to Dream by Sigmund Rumberg. Yeah, wonderful. HWD Hospital Radio. Yes, if you're just tuning in, you're listening to the Big Band Jazz Show with me, Jeremy Jazz, here at HWD Hospital Radio in downtown Dewsbury. Now another guessing one. Oh, I'm doing it to you a lot, aren't we? tonight. Here we go with Ruth Lee Jones. And this is a song by Herbert Reynolds and Jerome Kern, written for the musical The Girl from Utah in 1914. What is that? The song is They Didn't Believe Me. The singer is Ruth Lee Jones. This is from the 14th of December 1956. What's her stage name?

0: There They Fade Away. Wasn't that a great version of that song? Superb. And well done, Jackie and Len, of course. They guessed it was Dinah Washington with the Quincy Jones Orchestra. The Swinging Miss D is the album. That's the first track on it. The whole album's terrific. And we've had two or three tracks off that. But yes, that was Ruth Lee Jones, or better known as Dinah Washington. And the trumpets solos were superb, weren't they? It was Jimmy Maxwell, Doc Severinsen, Charlie Shavers, and Clark Terry. What a lineup for solos. Yikes, that's pretty sensational, isn't it?
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0: She sure does, and thank you very much for that, Helen. Keeps the show on the road. Harry's having fish and chips with curry sauce. Now, that's how my Jackie eats them. She likes the curry sauce. I don't. I like the mushy peas. But there you go. Anyway, moving on. Now, I've always loved this next track, and I've been trying to find a way to wangle it in, and I've found a way to wangle it in. Keita Betts. Now, a lot of you who know small group jazz will know Keita Betts as a great jazz bass player. And he wrote this next tune for Woody Herman's favourite acoustic guitarist, Charlie Bird. What a fantastic guitar player Charlie Bird is. Or was, I should say. Acoustic, of course. And when the Brazilian thing came out, oh boy, did he get into all the sambas and one thing and another. He was superb at it. But prior to that happening, he recorded a superb album. I mean, he recorded loads of albums, but this one is, and if you want to get it, the guitar artistry of Charlie Bird. It is superb. And this tune's terrific. Now, the reason that I wangled this in is because it would have been Keita Betts' birthday on the 22nd of July. Couldn't get it in the other weeks. And He was born 22nd of July 1928. How about that? So the trio is Charlie Bird guitar, Keita Betts bass, Buddy Devenschmidt on the drums, recorded in Washington in 1960. It's a little gem, is this? It's called Ring Dem Harmonics.

Oh, I've loved that all my life. First heard that in 1962. My dad bought this double album. I didn't get it at the time, but later on when I started swiping his records and playing them a lot, I fell in love with that. I fell in love with an album called The Riverside Giants of Jazz, and this track was on it. Magnificent Charlie Bird. It's a pity Brian's not on. I'd love to have known what he made of Buddy Depenschmidt's drumming. That was absolutely superb. What a great solo on the bass by Keita Betts. Right, last track. Here's, well, this half anyway. Here's Jerry Mulligan and his concert jazz band with the Rodgers and Hart composition You Took Advantage of Me, composed for the 1928 film Present Arms. It's the first of Jerry's concert band albums, recorded on the 25th of July 1960. Michael liked this because he's going to get plenty of Bob Brookmeyer on the valve trombone and Mr. Mulligan on the baritone sax. Please enjoy You Took Advantage of Me.

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1: There'll be no disciplinary proceedings against the police marksman who shot Chris Cabba. An Old Bailey trial cleared Martin Blake of murder, but initially not of a disciplinary. The Independent Office for Police Conduct says this will now no longer take place. Here's Metropolitan Police Commissioner Sir Mark Rowley.
2: It is unacceptable that an officer who goes out to face danger on behalf of the public has his life put on hold for that period of time, as well as the extraordinary pressure and stress that puts on his family.
1: A woman's been arrested in central London after four men were stabbed at random in what police said was an isolated mental health-related attack. It happened at lunchtime in Covent Garden. Two men are being treated in hospital for injuries which are not life-threatening or life-changing. The other two have been discharged. The 47-year-old woman's in custody. And the horse race meeting at Force Last next Wednesday, the 12th of August, has been brought forward to avoid the potential effects of the solar eclipse. Originally, the first race was scheduled for 5:40 p.m, but as it's unclear how much light will be lost, it's been rescheduled to 3:35. That's the latest from Radio News Hub. I'm Jonathan Deutsch.
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5: There will be the odd rain shower in northern Scotland as we move deeper into this afternoon. Fine, dry and pretty hot around the rest of the UK. Your high today is 28 degrees Celsius.
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7: Hello and welcome back to the Big Band Jazz Show with me, Jeremy Jazz, here at HWD Hospital Radio in downtown Dewsbury. Now then, seems you all really like that first half. Let's hope the second goes as well. It's quite different, however. We're starting with a jazz organist called Jimmy McGriff, and he's opening this half with his big band from 1966. Here's Jimmy McGriff and his big band with Every Day I Have the Blues.

Yeah, the fantastic Mr. Jimmy McGriff there and his big band with Every Day I Have the Blues, which of course we mostly associate with Joe Williams and the Count Basie Big Band, but superb version, great album, full of excitement. I think that's practically the best track on it. Well, that's great, but actually my very favourite jazz organist is Jimmy Smith. So I thought I'd follow it up with that, and here's his trio with birthday boy Kenny Burrell. Got a few of them in today. He turned 95 on the 31st of July. And the drummer on this is Grady Tate. The tune is by Will Hudson, Irving Mills and Mitchell Parrish. It was actually written for and made famous by the Jimmy Lunsford Big Band in 1936. However, this was recorded at Van Gelder Studios on Englewood Cliffs in New Jersey on the 16th of June 1965. It is Organ Grinder Swing.

What about that? It's my favourite ever jazz organ track. It really is. I think it's fantastic, that. And with the wonderful Kenny Burrell, who just, as I say, turned 95, on the guitar and Grady Tate drums. The organ grinder swing. I've been trying to work out, though, since I was about 9 or 10 when I first watched my mother dancing around the lounge to it, because she was the one that bought the single. What the dickens he says? I have tried so many times to make that. I never made it out. And even now, I listened intently to that moment, never got a word. I was famous for it, by all accounts. Now, here's a wonderful Dutch singer, Laura Fiji, who I had the pleasure of meeting at the Granada Studios in 1984. I was waiting to record for Granada TV for a programme going out about music in the north. And I never actually saw the programme. I know it went out, but I missed it. And I got sat chatting to her, and she said her passion, Laura's passion, was jazz. And at the time, she was with a pop group, and she hated it, but it was making her some money, which would make her put her in a position to do what she actually wanted. And she recorded her debut album with the jazz guitarist and harmonica player Toots Tielemans, the jazz tenor man Johnny Griffin, and the pianist and singer Mr. Michel Legrand. I mean, that's a right lineup on your first album, isn't it? And from there onwards, well, she just took off. So here's a song composed by Edward Redding with Laura and the London Studio Symphony Orchestra with guest flugel player Mr. Clark Terry. It's all strings, but it's just fantastic, and it's a wonderful ballad. I've loved this tune ever since I first heard it as a kid. It is called The End of a Love Affair.

0: Ah, the wonderful voice of Laura Fiji there, with a rather lush arrangement of The End of a Love Affair, written by Edward Redding. That was recorded in 1993. I thought Clark Terry was absolutely outstanding.
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0: She sure does. Thank you very much, Helen. And the word Big Band Jazz, really appropriate to the next track, which is Dave Seybold's. He's another jazz organist, composer, arranger, keyboardist, record producer. Been on 50 albums, scored 40 films and 10 TV series. Wow. And guesting with the Gordon Goodwin Big Fat Band. We're talking to Doug a couple of months ago about Jimmy Smith and about different

0: Ah, what a superb arrangement of The Cat. And it's, I know it's Doug had written on the chat box, this is great, not heard this organist before. And I thought, what a nice, what a terrific way to reinterpret The Cat. It's great to hear new arrangements with a modern slant. Superb, lovely. Dave Siebel's there on the organ with the God Goodwin Big Fat Band. And Sal Lozano on the flute. What a flautist he is. He's something else, isn't he?
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2: 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I bet they're called, like, Joe Smith or Lizzie Jones or something. 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
2: Ah, and she's wonderful with it, I'll tell you. And I know she's tearing across the tarmac from St Helens, so hoping to be here soon. And she'll put together a fabulous show tonight, as she always does. Right, my phrase, moving on. I didn't know I said that till Doug said, you say that a lot. Moving on. Canadian jazz pianist Oliver Jones unfortunately passed away on the 22nd of July, aged 91. He was fantastic. I love his playing. And he learned to play piano from the age of 5 with his teacher, Daisy Peterson, who also taught her younger brother, Oscar Peterson. How about that? Over a career of 77 years, he recorded 22 albums, whilst earning virtually every honour in Canadian jazz. He was named an Officer of the Order of Canada, received the Order of Quebec, the Martin Luther King Jr. Award, 5 honorary doctorates, 9 Felix Awards and 2 Juno Awards. Holy toly. Amazing, eh? In 2013, Canada Post further recognised his contributions by featuring him on a commemorative stamp celebrating black history in Canada. So here he is with two guys who used to play with Oscar Peterson. Ed Thigpen on the drums and bass player Steve Wallace, recorded in April 1991 at the Just In Time Records in Canada. This is Oliver Jones' own composition. It's a little cracker, this'll get your feet going. Tipping Home from Sunday School.

Ah, what about that? It's quality jazz piano, is that, isn't it? Absolutely fantastic. I met, of all people, Ed Thigpen about 2 months after that recording. He came over to Wakefield. Well, he was playing in London at the jazz festival, so he was travelling around. And he came to the Wakefield Jazz Club with Scott Hamilton on tenor sax and a few others. And I got to meet him and sat down, and I talked about his work with Oscar Peterson, of course, couldn't resist, and took an LP that I had that I got him to sign. And I then mentioned this album. He says, oh, I love working with him. He says, I'm back with him again in September this year. He says, I can't wait. I can understand it. Now, staying in 1991, here's the John Lewis Big Band, he of Modern Jazz Quartet fame, with his Big Band from an album dedicated to Jimmy Lunsford. The solos are from Lawrence Schoenberg on the tenor and Jimmy Nepper on trombone. I'll wait for you till you hear him come in. It's awesome. Byron Stripling does the high note trumpet near the end, and the song originally recorded in 1937. It was written by and arranged by... it wasn't written because it's a traditional tune, but the arrangement was done by Cy Oliver. Here's the John Lewis Big Band and Annie Laurie.

Ah, the wonderful big band of John, led there by John Lewis. John Lewis on the piano, of course. Solos from Lawrence Schoenberg on tenor, Jimmy Nepper. What an entrance to a solo. Byron Stripling on trumpet, and the song originally recorded in 1937, but we heard it there from 1991. Annie Laurie. Yes, you're listening to the Big Band Jazz Show with me, Jeremy Jazz, here at HWD Hospital Radio in downtown Dewsbury. And now we've got a new-to-the-show track, which is... I can't believe I haven't played this band in 5 years, but never mind. This band is the GRP Big Band, which was assembled in the late 1980s by Dave Grusin and Larry Rosen, the founders of GRP Records. It's an all-star band of the best jazz musicians signed with GRP at the time, and this continued to record into the late 90s. Here's their take on Charlie Parker's composition, Donna Lee. I love Donna Lee. Based on the chord changes of the jazz standard, and we heard it in the first half, Back Home Again in Indiana. So there are the changes. The tune's different, of course. It was first recorded, or was written by, Charlie Parker in 1947. But here's GRP Big Band from 92 with Nelson Rangel on the piccolo. This is different. Gary Burton on the vibes, Eddie Daniels on the clarinet, recorded on the 12th of January 1992 at the GRP Studios. Please enjoy Donna Lee.

Whoa, what about that? Harvey Mason's drumming was terrific, wasn't it? What about that piccolo solo? That was, you don't, I've never played a piccolo solo on this show ever. That's superb. I love that comment, Doug. Good grief. Try tapping your foot to this and it would fall off. Fantastic. And we're going to have a real change of pace now. You're probably glad. This is staying with Dave Grusin, funnily enough, who already had his own big band anyway, let alone the GRP. And they'd begun recording in 1993. So here's a very famous track composed in 1926 by Duke Ellington and Bubba Miley. It was actually used as Duke's signature tune throughout the 1930s on radio. How about that? Solos come from ex-Ellington trumpet player Mr. Clark Terry, Tom Scott, George Bohannon, Brian Bomberg and Grusin on piano. As I say, recorded in 1993. This is from a superb album called A Homage to Duke. Name That Tune.

0: Wonderful sound of Dave Grusin's band there with, are you ready for this? East St. Louis Toodaloo, which, of course, any of you Ellington fans will be going, oh, of course it was, you know. There's a number of people done that track, actually. I remember Steely Dan, the pop group Steely Dan, well, jazz, funky fusion stuff, they did a great version of East St. Louis Toodaloo as well. Yeah, that was different, wasn't it? I hope you enjoyed it.
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0: Oh, it is. It's a Yorkshire programme with a Yorkshire bloke, you know. Aye. West Yorkshire, me, that's me. A Leeds lad, living in Halifax. Ah, yes, so you are listening to The Big Band Show with me, Jeremy Jazz. And Jackie and Len have just put on, that was a beauty. I'm glad you enjoyed it. We needed to slow down a bit. Whoa, wasn't that moody and gorgeous? Great voicing. Absolutely awesome. The Song Is You is a jazz standard composed by Jerome Kern with lyrics by Oscar Hammerstein. Written for their 1932 musical, Music in the Air. Now here's a Yorkshire singer with her own band, and I'm sure you're going to guess who she is. Well, I hope so. She's a marvellous singer, this girl. Also has a radio show, does similar to this. And so here she is with The Song Is You.

perhaps I thought it went on a bit more. Never mind. So, nobody put it on. I thought somebody would have guessed it. It was the wonderful Claire Teal. She's absolutely a terrific singer. She travels all over the place on tour at the moment and has a show on Radio 2. Or I think she might have just moved it to Capital, I'm not sure. But she does a big band jazz night at least once a fortnight and picks a lot of the same things that we do. I wonder if she's listening in. Huh, that would be good, wouldn't it? We love Claire Teal. So she was born, you know, in Kildwick, you know, near Skipton. That superb arrangement and wonderful piano was Jason Rubello. Dave Archer was the guitarist, and that was recorded at the Mastercard Studios in London, January 2020. Now, I'm looking at the time, and I'm thinking, yikes, the last track's only 3 minutes. So I'm going to play a little bit more of the John Lewis Big Band. I'll bring it in steady, so bear with me a momento. Is it playing? Yeah, this is a steady little track. And let me just get this going. There we go. Now, this was written by Bud Estes. It's called I'm Alone With You. And Mike Clark, you like Benny Carter a lot. I swear this is one of his songs plagiarised. See what you think.

Well, Mike, what do you think? I think it's a Benny Carter number. And I'm going to try and find out over the course of this next week. And if I can find Carter's version, I may play them one after the other and see if I'm right. But yeah, it's a lovely tune, though, isn't it, by Bud Estes? Absolutely superb, called I'm Alone With You. Anyway, we're winding up now, and we're coming up to the very last track. And I just want to say a big thank you to everybody. It's been absolutely superb. We've had Helen, Doug, Mike, Anne, Beryl, Trevor, Len, Jackie, Elizabeth, Rob, and Harry. We've been missing Mr. Clayton, who our resident drummer, but I bet he couldn't get tuned in again. One or two missing, but not many. It's been a lovely night with the great big band family on there. Some super comments. And also, many thanks to everybody who's just put all these. You've enjoyed the show and you've said so, and I'm right chuffed about that. So let's have a look. I may get a word before the end. So to finish, we're going back to the 28th of January 1969 and Count Basie live from the Tropicana Hotel in Las Vegas. This is a Freddie Green original composition. It's called Down for Double. You will know it well. Solos are Harry Sweets Edison, muted trumpet, Eddie Lockjaw Davis on the tenor. The lovely drumming is Harold Jones. Please enjoy Down for Double.

0: Yeah, the great Count Basie Big Band there. Yeah, absolutely wonderful stuff. I love that. And I'm right chuffed. Loads of lovely comments. Thank you so much for everything. Now, Vicky Pinder's sitting in front of me. She's coming on, let's see, in less than a minute and a bit. And, not been nearly 2 minutes now, won't it? And she's going to do a great show. She always does. She's full of it. She's in the pink. Her pink HWD hospital radio shirt. Ah, yes. I'm in navy today, darling, yes. Yes, we really buy it, you know, when we do this. Man, how long have you been doing it now? How long?
1: 26 years.
0: 26 years she's been doing this. I'm the mere stripling of a boy when it comes to learning about this. Carry on. Anyway, I hope you've enjoyed the show. It looks like you did. Join me again next week, where we'll have more big band. In fact, all the music's already in. We go from 1937 to 1967. So it's all there and on the inside. Please join Vicky after the 8 o'clock news. Goodbye.
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3: There'll be no disciplinary proceedings against the police marksman who shot Chris Cabber. An Old Bailey trial cleared Martin Blake of murder, but initially not of a disciplinary. The Independent Office for Police Conduct says this will now no longer take place. Here's Metropolitan Police Commissioner Sir Mark Rowley.
4: The professionalism of our firearms officers is extraordinary. We're running 4,000 firearms operations a year in London to protect communities. They do it with such care and professionalism, we're only firing shots on one or two occasions. By any metric, we're the most careful and professional in the world.
3: A 47-year-old woman's been arrested in central London after four men were stabbed at random. Police described the attack as isolated and mental health related. It happened at lunchtime in Covent Garden with a pair of scissors. Two men have been treated in hospital for injuries which are not life-threatening or life-changing, and the other two have been discharged. And former Australia star Mike Hussey could be part of England's new test coaching setup, according to reports down under. He's received an informal approach by incoming test coach Stephen Fleming. That's the latest from Radio News Hub. I'm Jonathan Deutsch.
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2: Hello, Wednesday evening. How are we? Happy hump day. It is Wednesday. I thought it was Thursday today, all day. So I've lost a day. It's not a good feeling, that. I must say it's not a good feeling. I think it's because I'm trying to propel myself towards having time off work. So, I've got ahead of myself, shall we say. Anyways, if you are looking for something to watch at the weekend, I've got you the

chart with a story centred on a world-changing revelation and humanity's place in the universe. And its rise means the Star Wars Mandalorian and Grogu drops from number one to number four after last week's chart-topping debut. Michael also enjoys a major climb, rising six places to number two. The Michael Jackson biopic continues its impressive home run. And this week's highest new entry comes from Supergirl, which lands in at number three. The superhero adventure brings the iconic DC character back to the screen, following Kara Zor-El as she steps in her own power and takes on a new mission beyond the shadows of Superman. Obsession holds steady at number five. Apparently it's really good, this, but I'm not fancying it really. Continuing its strong chart performance, the supernatural horror centres on desire, fixation and the darker side of longing, as a young man's wish for the love of his childhood best friend spirals into something a little bit more dangerous. Doesn't love always do that? Now, after last week's number two place in the Super Mario Galaxy movie drops to number six, the animated family adventure remains a major home entertainment favourite. And former number one, The Devil Wears Prada 2, climbs two places to number seven. It's definitely a feel-good film worth a watch. The Fashion World sequel continues to find an audience returning to the sharp, high-pressure world of Runway Magazine. And Mortal Kombat 2 2026 drops four places to number eight, but keeps action firmly represented in the top ten. And then historical epic Troy slips three places to number nine, following last week's big return starring Brad Pitt as Achilles. And finally, Backrooms rounds out the top ten, falling three places after a recent number two debut. So that is the official film chart news. What are you watching at the weekend, eh? Could it be the scary one or the fun ones? I think we'll stick with The Devil Wears Prada, eh? It's not into the rest of that. No way. Supernatural horror? Not for me, thank you very much. Here are the Cardigans now with a raise and rewind. That is 100% what I'd be doing if I was watching a supernatural horror. Rewind, back to the beginning, and end it. So keep listening. Lots still to come. Plenty of new music and the chart news coming up shortly. With me, Vicky Pinder, with you till 10.

can't beat a bit of Queen on Wednesday, can we? With a kind of magic. Now, they've done it after an intense chart battle. Rain Me In has crowned the longest running official number one single in the UK's chart history. So, an unprecedented 19 non-consecutive weeks at the summit. Sam and Olivia have officially broken the longest standing record in British music history, believe it or not. Frankie Lane's I Believe set the benchmark back in 1953. And now, 26,755 days later, the official singles chart finally has a new all-time champion. So that's impressive, isn't it? Rain Me In, the first entered the chart in June 2025, beginning a remarkable journey that would take almost 8 months to reach number one, finally conquering the summit on the 20th of February this year. 3 weeks later, Harry Styles briefly halted its reign as American Girl swept the top on March 13th. Briefly being the operative word, just 7 days later, Rain Me In was back in the number one hot seat again. And since then, Olivia Rodrigo's Drop Dead, Ariana Grande's Hate That I Made You Love Me have managed to wrestle the crown away. Each time, Rain Me In has fell and come all the way back, roaring into number one, nobody left to overtake. And in recent weeks, Sam and Olivia have torn through the history books, one record at a time. A 16th week at number one saw Rain Me In surpass Wet Wet Wet's Love Is All Around to become the longest running chart topper by a British act, before it moved beyond Bryan Adams' 16 week 1991 reign with Everything I Do It For You. That was a good one, wasn't it? And then came Frankie Lane after drawing level with I Believe, seemingly untouchable 18 week run. Rain Me In has gone and done one better. 73 years after the record was set, finally belonging to Sam and Olivia. To mark the historic achievement, the official charts company presented Sam with his very own official chart record breaker award, which is pretty impressive, isn't it? So I suppose they have to make these up, don't they, as these records get broken. Now, it does mean that Shakira and Burna Boy's official FIFA World Cup single, Die Die, holds steady at number two this week. And beat scooting up to a new personal best is Ella Langley's. Her country pop earworm, Choosing Texas, climbs into number three. With momentum only building, how far can it go? It's going to go far. It's a good tune. French DJ and producer Hugel lands his first ever top 10 hit with Moving to the Sun. Wouldn't that be warm? I'd love that. Now, featuring Emmanuel Angel and Ultranate, that's up four at seven. K-pop royalty Cat's Eye charging at the top 20 with Animal, earning this week's highest new entry at number 16. And fresh from celebrating her fourth official number one album, Charlie XCX's Camera, make it the official singles chart debut at 22. Two. Robin's Existential, a club, a classic, Dancing on My Own, returned to the top 40 for the first time in over 16 years at 35, following the inclusion in the Netflix film. If you've not seen it, voicemails from Isabel, you need to watch it, and we all need to learn the dance collectively. It's a good dance. I want to learn it. And NYC-based artist Audrey Hobart also bags her first top 40 hit as Sumi sneaks into the standings at number 40. Fresh from wrapping his Wembley Stadium residency on the Romantic Tour, Bruno Mars sees his Lady Gaga duet Die With A Smile rise three to number 28. And finally, new peaks. Oh, it's a busy chart this week for Sienna Spiro's Material Lovers in at 13, Great Expectations at 15, and then the Stella Lefty's Boston comes in at 14, Alyssa Grace's Bloodstream's in at 20, cracking the top 20 for the first time, believe it or not, and Temper City's Self-Aware is in at 27. Whew! We need to breathe now, don't we? But without, you know, we're going to get Rain Me In on first, and then we can have a breather while we listen to this beautiful tune. So here is the record breaker and the Brits' Song of the Year. This is Olivia and Sam's Rain Me In.

Open your heart, Madonna says. HWD Hospital Radio, how are we? Charlie XCX creates a bit of official charts history as she becomes the first British female artist ever to earn two new official number one albums in the same year. Her eighth studio album, Music, Fashion, Film, has clinched this week's top spot, meaning it joins her former record, Wuthering Heights, which hit the summit in February. Overall, this is Charlie's fourth number one LP, linking up with Crash from 2022, Brat in 24, and Wuthering Heights this year as outright album chart champions. Charlie joins an elite club of acts to score two UK number one albums in a single calendar year, following the likes of The Beatles, David Bowie, Elton John and Ed Sheeran, while Taylor Swift, Rihanna and Diana Ross have previously achieved the feat as international female artists. Moreover, Music, Fashion and Film tops the official album's vinyl chart, shifting the most copies on wax over the past 7 days. Snow Patrol are back in the top five as their iconic album, Eyes Open, and re-enters the stand-ins with the release of a special 20th anniversary edition at 4. Eyes Open also tops the official record store chart, named this week's best-selling LP in UK independent record shops. 777, Shania's seventh studio cut, coincidentally, Little Miss Twain, comes in at number 7, oof, becoming her seventh top 10 accomplishments. Lost Seven's going on, isn't there? After celebrating the 25th anniversary of their debut record, Is This It? New York rockers The Strokes see reality awaits, securing a top 10 place in their seventh overall at 8. Big surge on the number 7 here. Now, Nine's return with Lost Tapes yields another top 40, the sixth in his distinguished catalogue at 14. And he also clinches a number 1 on the official independent album chart, a delightful retirement present for sure. Now, finally, we find Luke Combs' The Way I Am re-enter the fray at 31 as the country aficionado embarks on his Wembley Stadium tour with My Kind of Saturday Night, which he did at the weekend, wasn't it? I think everyone went to. So, yeah, it's My Kind of Saturday Night as well. We get another bit of country going on here, some Taylor. You know, it's country, isn't it? She's country-ish. It's even more country because it's Toy Story 5, isn't it? So here it is. I knew it. I knew you. It's Belter.

Keep listening. We've got another hour of more music variety coming up, including what's trending, the rest of the chart news, and lots more new musical stuff coming up after the Stereophonics here on HWD Hospital Radio.

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1: There'll be no disciplinary proceedings against the police marksman who shot Chris Cabber. An Old Bailey trial cleared Martin Blake of murder, but initially not of a disciplinary. The Independent Office for Police Conduct says this will now no longer take place. Here's Metropolitan Police Commissioner Sir Mark Rowley.
2: Today's decision by the IPC that after 4 years, NX121 will not be facing any misconduct is welcome, but this has taken far, far too long.
1: A 35-year-old man's been charged with murder following a fatal shooting at a traveller site. 36-year-old Jimmy Ward was declared dead at the scene of the incident near Cricklade, Wiltshire, at about 8:15 on Sunday morning. Wiltshire police said Shane Porter of Calcutt has been charged with Mr Ward's murder. He's been remanded in custody and is to appear before magistrates via video link on Thursday. And Somba has said he has issues with eating, and it's been a lifelong issue for the singer. The 21-year-old, whose real name is Shane Boos, sings about struggling with his own body image in his recent single My Body Isn't Ready. That's the latest from Radio News Hub. I'm Jonathan Deutsch.
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4: There'll be the odd rain shower in northern Scotland as we move deeper into this afternoon. Fine, dry and pretty hot around the rest of the UK. Your high today is 28 degrees Celsius.
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What an absolute belter of a tune for kicking off the next hour, hey? Gosh, it's flying tonight, isn't it? Ariana Grande, she's in hot pursuit of her sixth number one album in a row with Petal. The Floridian multi-hyphenate, you can't say that, can you, with your false teeth hanging out? Eighth studio project, looks set to join Dangerous Woman 2016, Sweetener 2018, Thank You Next from 2019, Positions from 2020, whew, and Eternal Sunshine from 2024 as a tally of UK chart topper. She's done well over here, hasn't she? Ariana is set to visit the UK next week as part of her Eternal Sunshine tour with 10 sold-out shows in the O2 in London. Now, Nigerian-American sensation Davido could clinch his highest charting album today with Oriade at 2. The record looks set to follow the 2023 Timeless and 2025's Fives as his top 10 hits. Now, the record-breaking Olivia Dean could see 2021 EP Growth make its official album chart debut as a limited edition pink marble 10-inch vinyl. Do people play these or do they just hang them on the wall? But that's celebrating a fifth anniversary, drops in at 12. And legendary Manchester three-piece, the Daruti Column, could finally earn a top 40 placing with Renaissance, their first LP in 14 years at 14, and following a three-night stop at Wembley Stadium as part of his My Kind of Saturday Night tour, Luke Combs' The Way I Am could jump 14 spots to 17 as his 2023 record, This One's For You, looks to enter the top 40 for the first time at 36. Elsewhere, the Verve frontman Richard Ashcroft Live Volume 1 project currently sits at number 27. After the release of its coloured double vinyl, as Montana duo Buffalo Traffic Jam, Iron Maiden top 40 appearance with Pictures of You at 34. That is the album chart news for this week. Bringing more of the same, you know, soon, because I'm not here for the next 2 weeks. Sorry to break that one. I'm now a heartbreaker, aren't I? Huh. What's this you hear? Dionne Warwick, Heartbreaker. Yeah. Keep listening now. More music variety. This is the Heavy Woolen District. I'm Vicky Pinder. I'm here till 10.

Can't be a bit of Shania there, can we, with Waking Up Dreaming. So she must be happy with her life, hey? Now, Ariana Grande is in full bloom on this week's official trending chart, taking over the top two spots with Petal and Kiss Me. Both tracks are lifted from Ariana's brand new album, Petal. Title track Petal is currently heading for a number three debut on this week's single chart, with Kiss Me, which could arrive close behind at number six. And that's not all. A third album cut, Stay, is also on course for her to enter Friday's chart at number 11. Silver Bumper brings the dance floor energy at number three with On Tonight, which is quickly shaping up to be one of the week's biggest movers. The Sheffield producer is set to leap seven places to number 10 on the singles chart, potentially landing his first ever UK top 10 hit this week. Cat's Eye are moving up the chart like an animal, you know, coincidentally, with track Animal at number four. The global girl group's latest release could climb to a brand new peak, number 14 this Friday. And then Temper City complete the trending top five with Self Aware at five, followed by Hugill and Salto's Sun-Soaked Jamaican Bam Bam at six, and Audrey Hobart's Sue Me at seven. Ellie Langley's UK rise continues too, as Be Her lands at number eight, and then Calvin Harris and Jazzy's Satisfy takes ninth place before Clooney and Prosper team up with Tristan Henry on Good Girl at number 10. There's plenty more club-ready momentum as well just outside the top 10. Adela's Ain't in LA makes its trending chart debut at 11, followed by Josh Baker and Poppy Bascom's My Place at 12, and then Coulter's Trapped at 13. Good Girl and My Place are both edging closer though to their first official singles top 40. Gosh, appearances currently projected to land at number 34 and 31 respectively. And then Somber's My Body Isn't Ready follows at number 14 with Slater's brand new Chanel at 15. And Coulter returns with second entry, Hey Everybody, Back in the Dance at 16. While Keita Mars keep this party going with Comes and Goes. Rounding out this week's list, Luke Combs bags two entries with Rethink Some Things at number 18 and Tell 'Em About Tonight and number 20 with Teddy Swims, Mr. Know-It-All, sandwiched between them at number 19. That's the trending chart for you this week. We'll see what happens on the charts this weekend. Who gets to number one? Who knows? But do you know what? I'm going to get a little bit of Petal on for you now. This is Ariana Grande's Petal on HWD Hospital Radio.

0: What a tune, hey. Moo Moo Land. Where is Moo Moo Land? Is it where the cows are? It's an interesting tune, isn't it? Now, Paul Weller, The Who's Roger Daltrey and Robert Plant are to perform at a one-off concert celebrating the contribution of beloved broadcaster Bob Harris. Now, titled Stand By Me, Bob Harris, Celebration of Life and Music, the one-night-only tribute concert, will take place at London's Royal Albert Hall on December the 2nd. Robert Plant will perform on the night with Saving Grace and Susie Deanne. Other artists confirmed to perform include Rick Wakeman, Carly Pearce, Chris Difford, Beth Nielsen Chapman, Judy Tuke, Kate Rusby, The Shires, Kaiser Gill and Toby Lee. Tickets will go on sale this Friday, August the 7th. Bob said of the upcoming celebration concert, they've been blessed and honoured to have been there with all these artists right at the beginning of their careers. Now, impressive, isn't it? And a truly love the Royal Albert Hall too. It'll be where they first began attending concerts back there in 1968. Northampton-born Bob has carved out an incredibly influential broadcasting career spanning nearly 56 years, including stints on Radio 1, 6, Radio 2, BBC Music, and also hosted long-running music TV show The Old Grey Whistle Test from 1972 to 79. In June, he announced he was stepping down from his two radio shows due to ongoing health issues. So it's nice, isn't it, when they do these sort of one-off concerts, and also the fans get like something a little bit special and a bit extra. If you can afford it, you can get there, you can get tickets. It is 100% worth it, isn't it? And keep listening now. We've got what have we got? We've got a little bit of the Drops of Jupiter. Yeah, you know the one, don't you? Train, coming up after a little trail from the Saturday Selection.
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1: Well, Linkin Park have announced a new feature-length documentary directed by band member Joe. Now, titled Linkin Park Unshatter, the film will play in cinemas worldwide from September the 30th. According to a press release, it will track the band from recording sessions in 2022, which led to their number one comeback album, 2024's From Zero, to their live return with hugely successful From Zero World Tour. And during the period, the iconic alt rock band welcomed two new members, singer Emily Armstrong and drummer Colin Britton. So you can watch the trailer online if you have a bit of a Google. It's on YouTube, obviously. It's Linkin Park Unshatter Official. If you want to see it, if you're a bit of a Linkin Park fan, I'm sure you've seen it already. But alongside the documentary film, the band will release a soundtrack album, Unshatter, live in Sao Paulo on September the 25th. It was recorded at the city's Alliance Park Stadium in November 24, and it follows a very particular moment in Linkin Park's history. Documents a path through loss, uncertainty, friendship, and then some reinvention as well. So saying they hope longtime fans see parts of the journey they've never seen before, and they hope people who are just discovering the music come away with a better understanding of how we got here. Which is quite nice, isn't it? And I guess it's quite how a lot of bands go, isn't it, in the little world that we live in today. So anyway, getting some Ella Langley on for you now, because I mentioned I would before. So here it is. This is Choosing Texas.

Sabrina Carpenter there. Please, please, please. Alicia's asking very nicely. She's got the manners, hasn't she? Now, the sun's out, the pubs are packed, and Britain's collective playlist has officially switched to summer vibes. But it's kind of been a bit grey and rainy, hasn't it, the last few days? So maybe summer's over. But while plenty of tracks can soundtrack a barbecue, beer garden, or badly planned trip to Blackpool, only one can be crowned the official UK song of summer 2026. Now, last year, Alex Warren's all-conquering Ordinary claimed the title of the 2025 Song of Summer after dominating the season. Now, a fresh crop of chart smashes, comeback anthems, dance floor weapons and future hits are battling to follow on its sun-soaked footsteps. So, from established pop heavyweights and some red-hot newcomers to viral sensations and returning classics enjoying a second moment in the sun, this year's race is packed with some serious contenders. Is this like the Christmas number one, but the summer version? So, yeah, grab your sun protection factor, turn the speakers up. These are the songs that are vying to become the official song of summer. So, for dance bangers, we've got ANOTR featuring 54 Ultra with Talk to You, if you've heard it. Ketama, Comes and Goes. Prosper and Cloney, Free Your Mind. Clooney again with Prosper, and Tristan Henry with Good Girl, and that is moving up the charts at the minute. And then Hugel, Emael Angel and Ultranate moving to the sun. And then we've got Hugel again with Jamaican Bam Bam, some Silver Bumper on tonight. Calvin Harris and Jazzy with Satisfy. 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Some Jonas Blue and Maliv are with Edge of Desire. And then we've got Coulter and Trapped. And we've got a load of breakout bops like Ella Langley's Choosing Texas, Stilly Lefty's Boston. And we then have the current chart smashes. Of course, Sam and Olivia's Rain Me In. I'm more than certain it's going to be that tune, isn't it? But then we get Madonna with Danceteria. Shakira and Burna Boy's Die Die. I know Grandes Hate That Made You Love Me. Some Sienna Spiro in there. Olivia Rodrigo, Harry Styles, Taylor Swift. They're all in there, aren't they? Future hits, we could have a bit of BTS, some Audrey Hobart. But yeah, what is your song of the summer? Go on, pop it in the chat box if you're listening. But Canadian star as well, Cameron Whitcomb. They're all there. So Katy Perry as well. Who? When? When are they crowned? What do we class as the summer hit? What day? I need to know this. Is it like August the 25th? Is that like Christmas Day version? Is that what it is? So Alex Warren last year didn't feel like a summer banger, did it? It's a banger, but not a summer banger. You get me, don't you? Anyway, here's a bit of Creedence Clearwater Revival now with some Bad Moon Rising.

Well, that's just about it for me this Wednesday. I will be back next week, one more week, and then I'm away for 2 weeks. So I think I keep getting confused. But I'm definitely here next week, and then I'm not here for 2 weeks. So look forward to next week's show, one of my final summer shows, wrapping it up with the summer tune. Hopefully we'll find out what is the summer tune, won't we? I'm going to dig that information out. And I'm going to leave you now with a little bit of Robbie Williams. We all know how I love a bit of Robbie. And I'll see you next Wednesday. Have an absolutely epic week. I hope the weather perks up. Not good, is it, this? Bit of wind and rain and stuff. Anyway, happy hump day. See you next week, guys.

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1: There will be no disciplinary proceedings against the police marksman who shot Chris Cabber. An Old Bailey trial cleared Martin Blake of murder, but initially not of a disciplinary. The Independent Office for Police Conduct says this will now no longer take place. Here's Metropolitan Police Commissioner Sir Mark Rowley.
2: It is unacceptable that an officer who goes out to face danger on behalf of the public has his life put on hold for that period of time, as well as the extraordinary pressure and stress that puts on his family.
1: The man who fatally shot another man at a Wiltshire traveller site's been charged with murder. 35-year-old Shane Potter of Calcutt's been charged with murder after a 36-year-old Jimmy Ward was declared dead at the scene in Cricklade. The incident happened at 8:15 on Sunday morning. Mr. Potter's been remanded in custody and is to appear before magistrates via video link on Thursday. And Portugal footballing great Luís Figo's called for FIFA president Gianni Infantino to resign after his plan to seek private investment in a company to run the World Cup failed. That's the latest from Radio News Hub. I'm Jonathan Deutsch.
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5: There'll be the odd rain shower in northern Scotland as we move deeper into this afternoon. Fine, dry and pretty hot around the rest of the UK. Your high today is 28 degrees Celsius.
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0: Welcome to 60 Minutes of the 60s. We'll be remembering some of those 60s hits. We'll be taking a look at some of those records, bringing back some great, great memories for you. Round, round, get around, I get around. Yeah. Just playing some really good tunes that you may not have heard for such a long time. Nowhere
1: 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Mike Binns plays 60 Minutes of the 60s, Mondays at 5 and Fridays at 6 on HWD Hospital Radio.

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1: A woman has been arrested in central London after four men were stabbed at random. Andy Hoyle has more.
2: Police describe the attack as isolated and mental health related. It happened at lunchtime in Covent Garden and it's believed the implement was a pair of scissors. Two men are being treated in hospital for injuries which are not life-threatening or life-changing, and the other two have been discharged. The 47-year-old woman is in custody.
1: Joshua Bonehill Payne, a former anti-Semite selected by the Conservatives to contest a council election next year, has withdrawn his candidacy. In a post on X, Mr. Bonehill Payne said he needed to show the Jewish community how much I regret my previous actions. Conservative leader Kemi Badenoch has said he would now work with the Conservatives on tackling radicalisation as part of the party's Culture and Integration Commission. And Somba has said he's got issues with eating and it's been a lifelong problem. The 21-year-old singer, real name Shane Booth, sings about struggling with his own body image in his recent single My Body Isn't Ready. That's the latest from Radio News Hub. I'm Jonathan Deutsch.
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4: There'll be the odd rain shower in northern Scotland as we move deeper into this afternoon. Fine, dry and pretty hot around the rest of the UK. Your high today is 28 degrees Celsius.

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1: A 47-year-old woman is in custody after being arrested in connection with the stabbing of four men in central London. Here's Radio News Hub's Andy Hoyle.
2: The random scissor attack took place at around lunchtime on Wednesday near the busy area of cafes and shops in Covent Garden. Police believe it was an isolated incident and was mental health related. None of the injuries are life-threatening, but two of the men remain in hospital, while the other two have been discharged.
1: Conservative leader Kemi Badenoch says she's sad that a former anti-Semite selected by the party to contest a council election next year won't be given the space to explain his position and represent his community. In a post on X, Joshua Bonehill Payne withdrew his candidacy, saying he needed to show the Jewish community how much I regret my previous actions. And Portugal footballing great Luís Figo has called for FIFA president Gianni Infantino to resign in the wake of his abandoned plan to seek private investment in a company to run the World Cup. That's the latest from Radio News Hub. I'm Jonathan Deutsch.
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5: There will be the odd rain shower in northern Scotland as we move deeper into this afternoon. Fine, dry and pretty hot around the rest of the UK. Your high today is 28 degrees Celsius.
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1: Gianni Infantino will remain the president of FIFA after the football governing body gave him their full support following a crisis meeting in Morocco. Mr. Infantino faced criticism for his plans to sell stakes in a company to run the World Cup to private investors. Police say they're continuing to investigate a stabbing in London's Covent Garden after four men were injured. It's being described by officers as an isolated mental health attack. A 47-year-old woman is in custody after being arrested on suspicion of possession of an offensive weapon. Zap Polanski's delivered an urgent message to Prime Minister Andy Burnham. He says we face a threat to our food security. During a press conference, the Green Party leader says he's sounding the alarm on extreme weather in the UK.
2: Last week, while a wildfire the size of 200 football pitches was raging across Suffolk, I called on Prime Minister Burnham to act urgently to address the crisis.
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